0: This is Akashvani. The news read by Abhishek Mukhopadhyay. The finance ministry has clarified that there will be no charges for person-to-person P2P UPI transactions, irrespective of the amount transferred. The ministry added yesterday that person-to-merchant P2M payments up to 2,000 rupees, including transactions covered under the zero MDR framework for small merchants, will also remain free. Consequently, the ministry stated that about 96% of all P2M transactions will remain unaffected. It added that MDR will apply only to specified merchant transactions above 2,000 rupees. National Payments Corporation of India, NPCI, has announced that a revised UPI merchant discount rate framework will come into effect from the 15th of next month. Uttar Pradesh Cabinet Chair by Chief Minister Yogi Adityanath has approved the free transfer of 26 hectares of barren land in Ayodhya's Melkipur Tehsil to the Union Ministry of Home Affairs for setting up a regional hub of National Security Guard, NSG. The land, spread over around 65 acres in pure Lal Khan village, has a market value of 16.90 crore rupees. The decision is aimed at strengthening security in Ayodhya, particularly in view of the large number of devotees, tourists and distinguished people visiting the city following the construction and consecration of the Ram Temple. With an aim to provide relief to sugarcane farmers and sugar mills, Maharashtra government has decided to provide soft loans to sugar mills to clear the pending fair and remunerative price FRP dues to farmers for 2025-26 crushing season. The decision was taken at a cabinet meeting chaired by Chief Minister Devendra Fadnavis in Mumbai yesterday. Speaking to reporters after the meeting, Mr. Fadnavis said soft loans of over 750 crore rupees will be given to cooperative sugar mills, enabling them to clear previous dues and procure fresh sugar cane. Four airports are set to come up in West Bengal as the state government moves to speed up regional air connectivity. The airports will be located at Chhara in Purulia, Balurghat in South Dinajpur, Hashimara in Alipurduar, and Karaikunda in Postal Nipur. A tripartite MOU between the centre and the state for the four airports is expected to be signed under the Udaan scheme. Delhi government has announced to double the fixed monthly incentive for ASHA workers from 3,000 rupees to 6,000 rupees. This decision was taken at a cabinet meeting chaired by Chief Minister Rekha Gupta in New Delhi yesterday. There are 6,725 ASHA workers currently working in Delhi. Meanwhile, Delhi government has also decided to build hostels for 10,000 students studying in colleges and universities across the national capital. The 27th edition of India-US Joint Military Exercise Youth Abhyas began yesterday at Orli in Uttarakhand. The opening ceremony of the exercise was held at Orli Foreign Training Yard in Uttarakhand. The exercise is simultaneously being conducted in Orli in Uttarakhand and Mahajan Field Firing Range in Rajasthan. The exercise seeks to bolster interoperability among the two forces and address emerging challenges while further strengthening the bilateral defense partnership. External Affairs Minister Dr. Ajay Shankar emphasized India's strong commitment to multipolarity, reiterating his independent stance and commitment to strategic autonomy. Delivering the valedictory address in the Silver Jubilee celebration of the Indian Council of World Affairs in Delhi, Dr. Jaishankar expressed confidence that India is destined to rise in a turbulent world.
1: When India advocates dialogue and diplomacy, when we stress that endless war must give way to an end to war, this is our particular way of thinking. Indian diplomacy will always have peace and development as its central agenda, not just as an idealistic goal, but as a sensible prescription for the world order to advance progress and prosperity.
0: In men's cricket, India defeated Afghanistan with 7 wickets in the second T20 International at the Arun Jaitley Stadium in Delhi last night to take an unassailable 2-0 lead in the 3-match series. Chasing a target of 160 runs, India comfortably reached 163 for 3 in 14.5 overs. Sanju Samson top scored with a blistering 57 of 22 balls, while Ishan Kishan remained unbeaten on 38 of 23 balls to guide India home. And that is the end of this news bulletin.
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2: 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The headlines. Government says there will be no charges at all for person-to-person UPI transactions, irrespective of amount transferred. Maharashtra government decides to provide soft loans to sugar mills to clear pending dues of farmers for 2025-26 crushing season. Delhi government decides to double monthly incentive for ASHA workers from 3,000 to 6,000 rupees to also build hostels for 10,000 students studying in colleges and universities across the national capital. India-US joint military exercise Yudh Abhyas begins at Oli in Uttarakhand and Mahajan field firing range in Rajasthan. New Zealand's parliament passes legislation to implement its free trade agreement with India. And in men's cricket, India beat Afghanistan by 7 wickets in the second T20 international to take an unassailable 2-0 lead in the 3-match series. Government has clarified that there will be no charges at all for person-to-person P2P UPI transactions, irrespective of the amount transferred. Finance Ministry said that payments to merchants up to 2,000 rupees, along with transactions covered under the Zero Merchant Discount Rate (MDR) framework for small merchants, would also remain free. The Ministry said that consequently, approximately 96% of all P2M transactions will remain unaffected. It said that MDR will apply only to specified merchant transactions above 2,000 rupees. The ministry said that MDR is neither a tax nor a charge collected by the government or National Payments Corporation of India, NPCI. It is distributed among payment ecosystem participants, including banks and payment application providers, to support the operation and continued expansion of the UPI ecosystem. NPCI has said that a revised UPI merchant discount rate framework has been introduced on select merchant transactions effective from the 15th of next month, while keeping UPI free for consumers. A correspondent reports that a dedicated fund for promoting use of UPI by small merchants will be set up with contribution of 5% of total MDR collections.
3: The Finance Ministry said that charges will apply only to person-to-merchant transactions exceeding 2,000 rupees. It said that UPI app providers are explicitly prohibited from levying platform fees or hidden charges. The Ministry said that banks have been advised to ensure that merchants do not pass merchant discount rate charges to customers for UPI payments. A nominal MDR of 0.4% will be levied on person-to-merchant transactions above 2,000 rupees, while for high-value transactions of 75,000 rupees and above, MDR will be capped at 300 rupees per transaction. The ministry informed that small merchants receiving up to 1 lakh rupees per month via UPI QR codes under the person-to-person merchant classification will continue to enjoy mandatory zero MDR for all transactions. Akshit Vaidyan, Akashwani News, Delhi.
2: Maharashtra cabinet has approved soft loans of around 750 crore rupees for cooperative sugar mills to clear pending fair and remunerative price FRP dues to sugarcane farmers for 2025-26 crushing season and support operations for the 2026-27 season. We have more from a correspondent.
4: The decision to approve soft loans of around 750 crore rupees for cooperative sugar mills was taken at a cabinet meeting chaired by Maharashtra Chief Minister Devendra Fadnavis yesterday. The Chief Minister said the state government will bear the interest on these loans. Mr. Fadnavis said the move will enable cooperative sugar mills to commence operations and to procure sugar cane for the current crushing season, benefiting both mills and farmers. Speaking to reporters after the meeting, Mr. Fadnavis said Maharashtra has achieved nearly 99.5% of FRP sugarcane farmers and now first in the country in terms of FRP clearance. Pratima, Akashvani News, Mumbai.
2: Delhi government has announced to double the fixed monthly incentive for ASHA workers from 3,000 rupees to 6,000 rupees. The decision was taken at a cabinet meeting chaired by Chief Minister Rekha Gupta in New Delhi last evening. We have more from a correspondent.
5: The increase in the monthly incentive will benefit over 6,000 ASHA workers working in Delhi. Delhi Chief Minister Rekha Gupta said that the increase in the monthly incentive is an important step towards recognizing ASHA workers' contribution and ensuring their financial security. In another decision, Delhi government has decided to build hostels for over 10,000 students studying in colleges and universities across the national capital.
6: Delhi Sarkar ne ye tay kiya hai ki
7: the Delhi government has decided to build government hostels for 10,000 students, where their safety, security and economic accommodations needs will be taken care of. These hostels will be built for both girls and boys. Students studying in any university or college will be able to come here and avail hostel facilities.
5: Delhi Chief Minister said that the government will also conduct a survey of colleges that have sufficient space for hostel construction. With Akshay Vaidyan, Rishi Jaiswal, Akashvani News, Delhi.
2: Uttar Pradesh cabinet has approved the transfer of free land to the Union Ministry of Home Affairs for the establishment of a regional center of the National Security Guard NSG in Ayodhya. The decision was taken in a cabinet meeting chaired by Chief Minister Yogi Adityanath yesterday. We have more from a correspondent.
8: Giving details about the decisions of the Cabinet, Finance and Parliamentary Affairs Minister of State, Suresh Khanna said that after the construction of the Ram Temple and its consecration ceremony, Ayodhya has emerged at the national and international level as a major cultural, religious and strategic center. A large number of devotees, distinguished guests and tourists from the country and abroad are continuously visiting there. In such a situation, the security sensitivity of the area has also increased considerably. The minister said that keeping this in view, permanent deployment of NSG in Ayodhya through this regional center has become necessary. Sushil Chandra Tiwari, Akashwani News, Lucknow.
2: The Chhattisgarh State Election Commission will organize a two-day All-India Conference of State Election Commissioners in Nava Raipur beginning today. The 32nd Election Commissioners Conference will be inaugurated by Governor Raman Deka. State Election Commissioners with various states will deliberate on making the three-tier Panchayati Raj institutions and urban local bodies more empowered, transparent, inclusive, credible and participatory. International experts from Princeton University, New Jersey and the United States specializing in democratic elections will also participate in the conference. This is Akashvani giving you the news.
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2: Union Agriculture and Farmers Welfare Minister Shivraj Singh Chauhan is arriving in Bihar today on a day-long visit. During the visit, Mr. Chauhan will take stock of the flood situation and meet flood-affected farmers and families. We have a report.
10: The Union Minister will begin his visit with an aerial survey of the flood-affected areas of Digwara and Malerenpatnam district. He will then visit Tarasya and Sirapur villages in Hajipur. In Patna, Mr. Chauhan will hold a high-level meeting with Chief Minister Sandeep Chaudhary and senior officials. The meeting will review the flood situation, disaster management, relief and rescue operations and the assistance being provided to the affected farmers. The Union Minister will also visit Malerenpatnam and Bhagalpur. Meanwhile, the flood situation in Bihar continues to remain serious. With Abhishek Das's report from Patna,
2: Four airports are set to come up in West Bengal as the state government moves to speed up regional air connectivity. We have a report.
11: The airports will be located at Chhorda in Purulia, Baliyanath in South Dinajpur, Hashimara in Alipurduar, and Kolaikonda in Pashchim Medinipur. A tripartite note between the center and the state for the four airports are expected to be signed under the Udaan scheme. The signings of the documents scheduled at Madan Musharrafabad on 23rd September in the presence of Union Civil Aviation Minister K.R. Naidu and Chief Minister Shubhendu Adhikari. The state government

0: provide land and develop basic infrastructure, including electricity and water. The Airports Authority of India will oversee airport infrastructure and flight operations. From the Bandar Shukta, Akashwani News.
1: The opening ceremony of the 22nd edition of the India-US Joint Military Exercise Youth Abhyas was held at Oli in Chamoli district of Uttarakhand. The ceremony was conducted at the Oli Foreign Training Center with contingents of 600 personnel each from the two countries participating. The exercise has been conducted at Oli as well as the Mahajan Field Firing Range in Rajasthan. More details from a correspondent.
2: The exercise aims to enhance capabilities of both armies to conduct joint military operations in mountainous and semi-mountainous area, with special emphasis on infantry-based operations. During the exercise, the two armies will exchange operational methods and strengthen joint planning and operations. The training will include the use of drones and autonomous systems for surveillance and reconnaissance. Modern weapon systems will also be demonstrated at the Mahajan Field Firing Range. Experts from both armies will exchange views on emerging technologies and developments related to multi-domain warfare.
1: New Zealand's parliament has passed a legislation to implement its free trade agreement with India, paving the way for significant reductions in tariffs and expanded trade between the two countries. The legislation was approved by a vote of 93-29 with support from the opposition Labour Party. New Zealand Trade Minister Todd McClay said the agreement would deliver immediate and substantial benefits for exporters. He said the high-quality trade deal is expected to enter into force later this year. Under the agreement, tariffs on about 95% of New Zealand's exports to India will be eliminated or significantly reduced. More than half of the products covered by the deal will become duty-free from the day the agreement enters into force. All Indian goods will receive duty-free access to the New Zealand market. Wellington has also agreed to invest $20 billion in India over the next 15 years. In men's cricket, India defeated Afghanistan by 7 wickets in the second T20 International at the Arun Jaitley Stadium in Delhi last night to take an unassailable 2-0 lead in the 3-match series. Chasing a target of 160 runs, India comfortably reached 163 for 3 in 14.5 overs. Sanju Samson top scored with a blistering 57 of 22 balls, while Abhishek Sharma contributed 39 runs of 19 balls. Ishan Kishan remained unbeaten on 38 of 23 balls to guide India home. Earlier put into bat, Afghanistan posted 159 for 8 in the stipulated 20 overs. India had won the toss and elected to field. The third and final match of the series will be played at the same venue in Delhi tomorrow. India Meteorological Department has forecast heavy rainfall over Andaman and Nicobar Islands, Arunachal Pradesh, Assam, Meghalaya, Haryana, Chandigarh and Delhi today. Similar weather conditions also expected to prevail over Kerala, Mahe, Punjab, Sandaman and West Bengal, Sikkim, Tamil Nadu, Puducherry and Karaikal for the day. Met Department said the thunderstorms and lightning conditions will continue over Bihar, Jammu and Kashmir, Ladakh, Jharkhand, Odisha and Rajasthan for the next 2 days. Similar weather conditions also expected to prevail over Andhra Pradesh, Chhattisgarh, Gujarat, Lakshadweep, Madhya Pradesh, Uttar Pradesh and Uttarakhand for today. World Ozone Day has been observed across the globe today. The day is dedicated to raising awareness about the crucial role of the ozone layer in safeguarding life on Earth. The theme for 2026 is Global Action for a Cooler Planet. The theme highlights the achievements of international cooperation in protecting the ozone layer. And now, for a look at today's newspapers, it's over to Tanvi Khurana.
3: Thank you, Abhishek. India's global interests responsibilities have grown, says External Affairs Minister Jay Shankar, leads the statesman. India calls Pakistan's Masood Azhar award move a gimmick, reports the Pioneer. On the Kishore multipurpose project, the Asian Age writes, 6 states sign pact with government over Yamuna rejuvenation. BJP plans NDA's show of strength on Modi's birthday, states the Asian Age. Meta to share reports on child safety with government agencies directly, informs the Hindu. And finally, on the Emmy Awards, Financial Express reports, Widow's Bay swept the 78th Emmy Awards, setting a new comedy series record with 14 wins, including Best Comedy Series. The Pit repeated as Best Drama, while Matthew Rhys and Gene Smart added historic acting milestones. And with that, it's back to you, Abhishek.
1: Thank you, Tanvi. And now, before we end the bulletin, the headlines once again. Government says there will be no charges at all for person-to-person UPI transactions, irrespective of amount transferred. Maharashtra government decides to provide soft loans to sugar mills to clear pending dues of farmers for 2025-26 crushing season. Delhi government decides to double monthly incentive for ASHA workers from 3,000 to 6,000 rupees to also build hostels for 10,000 students studying in colleges and universities across the national capital. India-US joint military exercise Yudh Abhyas begins at Oni in Uttarakhand and Mahajan Field Firing Range in Rajasthan. New Zealand's parliament passes legislation to implement its free trade agreement with India. And in men's cricket, India beat Afghanistan by 7 wickets in the second T20 international to take an unassailable 2-0 lead in the 3-match series. And for details of these stories and more, log on to our website www.newsonair.gov.in and news on AIR app. And with that, we end the morning news. Have a nice day.

0: Prime Minister Narendra Modi said India should aspire to be among the early leaders in emerging technologies. He noted the significant progress made in the semiconductor sector and said the ecosystem is now moving from foundational efforts to a phase of greater scale and opportunity. Mr. Modi reiterated the government's commitment to a predictable and responsive policy environment while emphasizing that policies must evolve in line with technological advancements and industry requirements. He invited industry leaders to share suggestions on policy and administrative measures and assured them that their inputs would be given due consideration in further strengthening the sector. He encouraged industry leaders to actively participate in the next phase of India's semiconductor growth. The CEOs appreciated the government's sustained efforts to develop India's semiconductor capabilities, noting that progress made in manufacturing design, infrastructure and talent development. They expressed confidence in the opportunities emerging under India Semiconductor Mission 2.0 and in India's potential to build capabilities across the semiconductor value chain, including manufacturing, research and development, advanced technologies and supporting industries. Anupam Mishra, Akashvani News, Delhi.
1: The meeting was attended by CEOs, heads and representatives of various organizations, including SEMI, Micron, Infineon, Tokyo Electron Limited, Fujifilm, Intel, Tata Electronics, Foxconn, Semiconductor Devices, Advantest, IBM Research, among others. The roundtable was held ahead of the inauguration of the fifth edition of Semicon India by Prime Minister Modi in New Delhi tomorrow. The Union Cabinet has approved the increase in the wage ceiling for mandatory coverage under the Employees Provident Fund organization from 15,000 to 25,000 rupees per month. Information and Broadcasting Minister Ashwini Vaishnav made the announcement while addressing the media after the cabinet meeting in New Delhi today. He said the decision is expected to benefit over 51 lakh additional employees. Mr. Vaishnav said the revised wage ceiling will come into effect from Vishwakarma Jayanti tomorrow.
2: 25,000 rupees per month salary will be the new ceiling for PF deductions. Isse kareeb 51 lakh employees ko iska benefit milega, jo ki 15 to 25 wale band mein the, they will start getting covered in the new PF rules. Bharat Sarkar ka ispe estimated government expenditure rahega about 11,339 crore rupees every year.
1: Our correspondent has more details on the cabinet's decision taken today.
3: The decision to raise the wage ceiling marks another important step towards building an inclusive, resilient and future-ready social security architecture. At present, a fresh employee joining employment at a wage above 15,000 rupees per month is not automatically covered under the EPF framework. Raising the ceiling to 25,000 rupees will bring a substantial segment of employees within the statutory social security framework. The revised wage ceiling will support a stronger employee retention and a more stable formal workforce, resulting in sustainable employment and higher productivity. The approval will expand access to provident fund savings, pension protection under the employee's pension scheme, and insurance protection under the employee's deposit-linked insurance scheme. Anand Kumar, Akashvani News, Delhi.
1: The government has introduced an exemption from the requirement of registration cum membership certificate or certificate of registration for small value export consignments up to 3 lakh rupees. The Ministry of Commerce and Industry said the measure is aimed at reducing the compliance burden for new and small exporters and facilitating exports through postal, courier and other emerging channels. This is Akashvani giving you the news.
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1: Welcome back, here with us on the news at 9. The government has declared Pakistan-based Shahzad Bhatti Network as a terrorist organization under the Unlawful Activities Prevention Act, UAPA. The terrorist group is involved in smuggling of arms, explosives and narcotics across borders, apart from inciting youth and petty criminals into terrorism. The Union Home Ministry has issued a gazette notification in this regard. The Home Ministry said the decision was taken in keeping with Prime Minister Narendra Modi's vision of adopting a zero-tolerance approach towards terrorism. India has expressed deep concern at the

0: drone attack near Makkah in Saudi Arabia. Responding to media queries regarding the drone attack, External Affairs Ministry spokesperson Randhir Jaiswal said, India reiterates its condemnation of attacks on the sovereign territory of the Kingdom of Saudi Arabia and of actions that endanger civilian lives and infrastructure. He added that the incident near Makkah is particularly concerning given the special significance of the city to Muslims across the world. The spokesperson further said India expresses hope for the early restoration of peace and stability in the region. Earlier, Saudi Arabia said its air defenses intercepted and destroyed a drone by Yemen's Iran-backed armed group Houthi near Makkah last evening. Meanwhile, the Houthis have denied targeting Makkah. The External Affairs Ministry today summoned Sharshe Dafer of the High Commission of Pakistan in New Delhi and lodged a strong protest over the unacceptable conduct of Pakistani naval units at sea, which led to a collision with a unit of the Indian Navy. In a statement, the ministry said while the incident which took place in international waters did not cause any major damage, the conduct was in direct contravention of the agreement between India and Pakistan on advance notice on military exercises, maneuvers and troop movements of April 1991. A special NIA court in Jagdalpur in Chhattisgarh's Bastar district today sentenced all 10 convicts to death in the 2013 Jhelum Valley Maoist attack case. The convicts have been given 30 days to appeal against the verdict in the High Court. On the 25th of May in 2013, 27 people, including several senior Congress leaders, were killed and 35 others were injured in a Maoist attack in Jhelum Valley in Bastar district. Veteran actor of Kannada cinema Anant Nag will be conferred the prestigious Dadasaheb Phalke Award for 2024 for his outstanding contribution to Indian cinema. The Information and Broadcasting Ministry made the announcement today. The award will be presented at the 72nd National Film Award Ceremony on the 22nd of this month at Kevadia in Gujarat. We have a report.
1: It is an honor and hour of jubilation for Karnataka and Kannada film industry as the legendary actor Anant Nag will be conferred the prestigious Phalke Award. May it be romance, comedy or plain serious subject, the realistic, spontaneous acting style of the veteran actor left its mark on the audience. His impressive work in Minchina Ota, Hamsa Geete, Ankur Manthan, Malgudi Days, Ganeshana Madhuve, Gauri Ganesha and over 250 other films has left an indelible mark in the film industry. In his reaction to the media, Anant Nag has expressed deep happiness and gratitude to his well-wishers and the film fraternity.
2: The Prime Minister has tweeted, I'm very grateful and thankful to him. At the same time, all this is because of the people of Karnataka. You know, they have blessed me, blessed my films, supported me for the last 50 years.
1: Sudhindra, Akashwani News, Bengaluru.
0: Vice President C.P. Radhakrishnan and Prime Minister Narendra Modi have congratulated the acclaimed actor and highlighted the impact of his decades-long work, particularly in Kannada cinema. Information and Broadcasting Minister Ashwini Vaishnav and Minister of State for Information and Broadcasting Dr. L. Murugan also extended wishes to the veteran actor for the honour. This is Akashwani. 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
0: Welcome back. The BJP will run a month-long nationwide Seva Sankalp Abhiyan from tomorrow to mark Prime Minister Narendra Modi's birthday, with a focus on highlighting his commitment to public service and encouraging people, particularly the youth, to undertake acts of service. The campaign will also mark 25 years of Mr. Modi taking oath as the Chief Minister of Gujarat on October 7, 2001. Briefing media in Kolkata today ahead of the launch, senior BJP leader and Defence Minister Rajnath Singh praised Prime Minister Modi as a true leader and one who gives priority to the welfare of citizens.
4: The main objective of the campaign is to celebrate the milestones of the Modi ji's life
1: With same spirit of service, dedication with which he has worked throughout his life, I believe that Seva Sankalp Abhiyan is not merely a program, but a firm conviction and resolve to connect every section of society through service, cooperation and participation.
4: Our firm conviction is a firm sankalp.
0: The party will organize various activities under the campaign, keeping in focus the spirit of service associated with Prime Minister Modi's personality. The Prime Minister's birthday tomorrow will be observed as Seva Divas, and blood donation camps will be organized across the country. An Ashirwad Kadia program will be held in the evening tomorrow, under which families, particularly beneficiaries of government schemes, will light lamps as a gesture of gratitude for Mr. Modi's 25 years in public service. Jal Shakti Minister C.R. Patil, along with Minister of State for Jal Shakti V. Somanna and Minister of State for Housing and Urban Affairs Tokhan Sahu, today launched the Swachhata Hi Seva campaign. The theme of this campaign is Swachhata Me Sahbhag, Swachh Bharat Vikasit Bharat. The Indian Meteorological Department, IMD, has forecast heavy rainfall over Bihar, Sub-Himalayan West Bengal, Kerala, Mahe, Tamil Nadu and parts of Northeast India tomorrow. The IMD has predicted thunderstorms accompanied by lightning and gusty winds over Jammu and Kashmir, Haryana, Chandigarh, Punjab, Uttarakhand, Jharkhand, Chhattisgarh, Rajasthan and Gujarat tomorrow. For Delhi, the weather agency has forecast a partly cloudy sky tomorrow. Benchmark domestic equity indices ended over 0.4% higher today. The Sensex gained 333 points to close at 74,336. The Nifty added 99 points to settle at 23,218. Now, before we end the bulletin, the headlines once again. Prime Minister Narendra Modi calls for greater industry participation in emerging technologies to make India an early leader. Leading global CEOs at Semiconductor Roundtable express confidence in India's potential. Union Cabinet approves hike in EPFO wage ceiling from 15,000 to 25,000 rupees per month. 51 lakh more employees to be benefited. Government declares Pakistan-based Shahzad Bhatti Network a terrorist organization under a UAPA. New Delhi expresses deep concern at drone attack near Makkah in Saudi Arabia, urges early restoration of peace and stability in the region. A special NIA court in Chhattisgarh sentences 10 convicts to death in 2013 Chiram Valley Maoist attack case in Bastar district, and veteran Kannada actor Anant Nag to be conferred the prestigious Dada Saheb Phalke Award for 2024. That is all in the news at night. Good night.
3: Spotlight.
2: This is Akashvani. In the program Spotlight, now we bring you a discussion on Union Cabinet decisions. The participants are Sushma Ramachandran, Economic Analyst, and Arjun J. Chaudhary, Anchor.
5: Today our topic of discussion is on the Cabinet decision on Social Security, which is approving the enhancement of the EPFO wage ceiling from 15,000 rupees to 25,000 rupees. Let's now hear what Union Minister Ashwini Vaishnaw had to say about this.
6: हमारे देश भर में इंडस्ट्रीज में काम करने वाले जो कर्मचारी हैं उनके लिए एक बहुत बड़ा निर्णय लिया है पीएफ प्रोविडेंट फंड का जो नियम है उस नियम में अब तक 15,000 रुपीस की सीलिंग रहा करती थी ये सीलिंग 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
7: Thank you, Arjun.
5: So do tell us about the importance of this EPFO wage ceiling, which has been hiked from 15,000 to 25,000 rupees per month. How do you see this social security benefit reaching out to those who are in the low to middle income range?
7: I think this is much needed extension of the wage ceiling. This was fixed as far back as 2014. and it was fixed at 15,000, the wage ceiling, and now it has been brought

0: got up to 25,000. This reflects the fact that, you know, wages since then over this period of 11, 12 years have risen. And the fact is that we needed to extend this coverage to many more people. With 25,000, you will be amazed to know that as many as 51 lakh people with more will be covered by the Employees Provident Fund scheme. Now, we also have to remember that the EPFO is an organization that runs what is known as the Employees Provident Fund. And India has one of the largest Provident Fund corpuses in the world. It is estimated at about 31 lakh crores. There are other countries which have larger corpuses, you know, like Japan and Singapore, Malaysia. But India has one of the largest. And our coverage is also very large. We cover about 7.98 crore people. But the effort, of course, is that this system should of Provident Fund should cover many more people, not just in the formal sector, in the formal economy, but also we must try and bring in people in the informal sector and try and extend these benefits. I'm sure you must be aware of the fact that when people are looking for jobs, and at this level, somebody who's earning 15,000 to 25,000, he gets a job offer. If he gets a job offer from a company, from two companies, he will take the one which offers Provident Fund benefits, because a company which offers Provident Fund benefits is considered a secure and reliable company. So, and it'll provide you long-term social security. So this is a step that is in the direction of expanding the umbrella of social security to many more people in this country.
1: So there are 7.68 lakh contributing establishments. You mentioned about how the latest EPFO data is showing around 7.98 crores, 8 crore people who are, you know, contributing members. So how do you see the contributing establishments ensuring that the social security benefits actually reach the beneficiary?
0: Well, there has been in the past, many years ago, there were many problems about companies which were, well, you had a lot of scandals and scams about Provident Funds and all that. That has to a large extent died out. You find far better compliance now with Provident Fund rules and regulations. And I think that is largely due to greater awareness among employees and workers about these systems. And one of the issues that people are gradually becoming aware of is the fact that the Provident Fund system is not simply a Provident Fund that will provide you a lump sum at the end of your career. It has many other advantages. Now, for instance, in a crisis, an employee requires some funds. He can withdraw. It could be, and it could be, of course, on a festive occasion also. If it is a wedding of their son or daughter, they can draw from there. If it is a hospitalization crisis, they can withdraw from there. The other thing is that then these people are also covered by insurance. There's a deposit-linked insurance scheme. There is, of course, there's also some portion of this is set aside for a pension scheme. So there are a wide range of benefits and people are gradually becoming aware of it. So I think there is a demand among employers also that, you know, there is stricter probably enforcement, I think, by the employees, Provident Fund, EPF authorities in this whole process. And therefore, you find much fewer instances, I would say, of these benefits failing to reach the desired target audience.
1: So clearly the contributing members have to follow compliance, because EPFO today is operating one of the largest social security systems. You mentioned earlier, it administers EPF, the Employees Provident Fund, which we've been talking about specifically. You also mentioned about the Employees Pension Scheme. The EPS provides pensionary benefits to 82 lakh pensioners. And then you mentioned about the Employees Deposit Linked Insurance Scheme as well, ED. LI. So it's a huge organization with a corpus.
0: Absolutely.
1: So what kind of investments do they usually make to ensure that the fund is able to service its members, its contributing members, both in the short, medium and the long term? What type of investments do they carry out
0: So the investments of the Provident Fund corpus are always made in very safe areas. They're always, in fact, there are at times, there have been instances where the Provident Fund may have been put in perhaps in some corporate investments and things like that, and that there has been some hue and cry over it. But after that, one has found that the Provident Fund corpus is very carefully invested in government securities, and there is no fear that there's going to be, you know, anything will happen to this corpus. And that's, of course, very important because you have, you just talked about the data of the number of people covered and the number of establishments covered. And therefore, it is very important that these funds are kept safe. They are in government secure securities. Point must be mentioned that the rate of return given to the contributors is higher generally than in most other securities, you know, investments that they would get. So that's another thing that, of course, every year the Provident Fund Board meets and they decide on the rate of return for the contributors. And it is very attractive. So this is something that really needs to be expanded as far as possible. This step of bringing it from 15,000 to 25,000, I think, is a big step in that direction. And as far as possible, because we need to ensure that the formalization of the economy by bringing in Provident Fund benefits to more and more areas needs to be done. One area, of course, that one has talked about a great deal in the past is the gig economy, which there are so many workers. They come well within this wage ceiling that we are now talking about. And therefore, the gig economy has been brought under the labor codes. And therefore, these platforms and these companies have been directed to provide social security benefits, which includes Provident Fund, to these workers. So this kind of outreach to areas which had previously been in the informal sector is something that is most desirable and is certainly expanding the scope of social security in our country.
1: So to clarify, there's a wage band of 15,000 to 25,000 rupees per month. That means workers who are earning between this wage band are also eligible for the benefits that we're talking about. Is that not correct?
0: Right, up to 25. Even if you are below 15,000, you are eligible for it. But now this ceiling of which was kept at 15,000, because if you earn beyond 15,000 per month, you were not going to get the Provident Fund benefits. But now this ceiling of 15,000 has been expanded. So even if you are, by the way, if you are earning less than 15,000, you are entitled to these benefits. But now it has been raised to 25,000.
1: That's right. And the clarification was very important for those listening to this program. The government outgo is also being estimated at 11,339 crore rupees, and the estimated expenditure over 5 years is being seen at 56,696 crore rupees. So there is definitely a substantial amount that the government will have to spend to ensure that these benefits reach those who are earning within these wage bands.
0: I think one of the things that that makes the Providence Fund scheme so attractive is the fact that not only is the employee putting in his share, his contribution of 12% of his wages, his salary into the fund, but that the company is also the company and the government are also providing a matching amount of 12% into the fund. And that is, it's not just like the other, there's a regular public provident fund, you can put savings in, you'll get a good rate of return, but nobody's going to add any money to it. No, but in the employees provident fund, you get an additional amount. And that is big saving. Here, of course, is where the government has to make this investment. And honestly, the increase in outlays from 10,000 to 50 crores to 11,339 crores is not a great deal, actually. I think it's something that can be easily borne by the government. And it brings about so much of a benefit to the employees. One more thing I really want to point out is that this becomes a forced saving on workers and employees, this is something that inculcates long-term savings habits in the general public. And because normally you would get your wage and you would like to spend, you have to spend, I will not say that you want to spend, you have to spend on essentials. And especially if you are a lower income person, it's very difficult for you to take out even 500 rupees or 1,000 rupees. But with this provident fund, that deduction is done. And later on, when you do require, as I already said, when you do require this money at any point of time, you can withdraw it. So this brings about, this inculcates a very important and

0: beneficial habit among workers and employees, that is of savings.
1: Absolutely. A standard deduction from the contributing members also inculcates the habit of savings because it provides for a rainy day. But for the employers also, when there is a wider social security coverage, it also supports employee retention. There is also stability in the workforce, morale. And we're looking at not only a workforce which is present, but a future ready workforce as well. Then that's exactly what employers need because of sometimes a seasonal demand for their services.
0: Yes, that's as I said earlier, when an employee, I mean, if you are trying to hire a skilled employee, the person will prefer the employer who is going to provide provident fund benefits. So as you pointed out, it helps in worker retention, and these are the workers that you want to retain in your workforce. These are the good workers, and the only way to do so is by giving them these kind of benefits. You don't have to give them higher wages, but you have to give them these kind of social security benefits, which are most attractive. And precisely the word you used, a future ready workforce, a workforce that is skilled. And that's the kind of workforce you need, but they will only come to you if you can provide them not necessarily higher wages, but social security. And I think in India, more people are attracted to companies that provide social security. Social security net has always been considered very important, which is why, you know, government jobs have always been considered, you know, the best jobs because they provide social security. But with the EPA, with the Provident Fund, you get this kind of social security even in the private sector. And this is something that employers would certainly like to benefit from.
1: Well, thank you so much, Sushma Ramachandran, for being with us on this very important discussion on how the Cabinet has approved the enhancement of EPFO wage ceiling from 15,000 rupees to 25,000 rupees per month. Thank you.
0: Thank you. Thank you.
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1: This is Akashvani, news read by R.S. Raghu. Prime Minister Narendra Modi has emphasized the importance of close collaboration between the government and the semiconductor industry in shaping India's technology future. Mr. Modi stated this while chairing the semiconductor roundtable with leading global CEOs in New Delhi today. Prime Minister called for greater industry participation in scaling innovation and emerging technologies such as artificial intelligence, AI and quantum computing. Mr. Modi reiterated the government's commitment to a predictable and responsive policy environment while emphasizing that policies must evolve in line with technological advancements and industry requirements. The roundtable was held ahead of the inauguration of the 5th edition of Semicon India by Prime Minister Modi in New Delhi tomorrow. The Union Cabinet has approved the increase in the wage ceiling for mandatory coverage under the Employees Provident Fund Organization from 15,000 rupees to 25,000 rupees per month. Information and Broadcasting Minister Ashwini Vaishnaw made the announcement while addressing the media after the Cabinet meeting in New Delhi today. He said the decision is expected to benefit over 51 lakh additional employees. Mr. Vaishnaw said the revised wage ceiling will come into effect from Vishwakarma Jayanti tomorrow.
2: 25,000 rupees per month salary will be the new ceiling for PF deductions. इसी करीब 51 लाख employees को इसका benefit मिलेगा, जो कि 15 to 25 वाले band में थे, they will start getting covered in the new PF rules. भारत सरकार का इस पे estimated government expenditure रहेगा about 11,339 crore rupees every year.
1: The government has declared Pakistan-based Shehzad Bhatti Network as a terrorist organization under the Unlawful Activities Prevention Act, UAPA. The terrorist group is involved in smuggling of arms, explosives and narcotics across borders, apart from inciting youths and petty criminals into terrorism. The Union Home Ministry has issued a gazette notification in this regard. A special NIA court at Jagdalpur in Chhattisgarh's Bastar district today sentenced all 10 convicts to death in the 2013 Jhiram Valley Maoist attack case. The convicts have been given 30 days to appeal against the verdict in the High Court. On 25th of May in 2013, 27 people, including several senior Congress leaders, were killed and 35 others were injured in Maoist attack in Jhiram Valley in Bastar district. BJP will run a month-long nationwide Seva Sankalp Abhiyan from tomorrow to mark Prime Minister Narendra Modi's birthday. With a focus on highlighting his commitment to public service and encouraging people, particularly the youth, to undertake acts of service. The campaign will also mark 25 years of Minister Modi taking oath as the Chief Minister of Gujarat on October 7, 2001. Party will organize various activities under the campaign, keeping in focus the spirit of service associated with Prime Minister Modi's personality. The Prime Minister's birthday tomorrow will be observed as Seva Day.

0: 10% blood donation camps will be organized across the country. Veteran actor of Kannada cinema Anant Nag will be conferred with the prestigious Dada Saheb Phalke Award for 2024 for his outstanding contribution to the Indian cinema. The Information and Broadcasting Ministry made the announcement today. The award will be presented at the 72nd National Film Award ceremony on 22nd of this month at Kevadia in Gujarat. The Delhi government has approved the construction of a 250-bed super-speciality trauma block at Guru Tegh Bahadur Hospital in Gulzar Garden of Delhi. This decision was taken at a cabinet meeting chaired by Chief Minister Rekha Gupta in New Delhi. The Chief Minister said that the project will cost over 244 crore rupees and the block will be constructed under Phase 4 of the Pradhan Mantri Swasthya Suraksha Yojana. It will have 250 beds, 48 specialist OPD rooms and 9 modern operation theatres. In men's cricket, India will play the final match of the 3-match T20 international series against Afghanistan at the Arun Jaitley Stadium in Delhi tomorrow. The match will begin at 7:30 p.m. Indian Standard Time. India have already secured the series with convincing wins in the first 2 matches. And that is the end of this news bulletin.
1: फ्रीक्वेंसी मॉड्यूलेशन 102 मेगाहर्ट्ज़ पर आकाशवाणी का ये शहडोल केंद्र है। इस समय हमारे स्टूडियो की घड़ी में रात्रि के 11:10 हुए हैं। हमारे आज के प्रसारण अब यहीं संपन्न होते हैं। कल सुबह 5:55 पर अपने बहुत सारे कार्यक्रमों के साथ हम आपकी सेवा में पुनः उपस्थित होंगे। तब तक के लिए हम आपसे आज्ञा चाहते हैं। शुभ रात्रि। जय हिंद।